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What are you trying to say, Yolanda? Look, forget about all that other junk. This battle ain't yours. It's the Lord's. Think about it. And then start shouting.

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1: PJ Morton's Mercy. Hey, Ed Long is here. We are in the sanctuary. Appreciate you being here. David Daltrey's coming up. Vanessa Bell Armstrong. Brie Babineau coming up too. All right. So hold on. Got your favorites. So listen, if you're celebrating your birthday today, first of all, I got to say happy birthday to you. You're celebrating along with Carlton Banks, Alfonso Ribeiro. He's celebrating his birthday today. Also, Judge Faith Jenkins celebrating as well. So happy birthday all the way around. We appreciate you.
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1: Oh boy, hope you had a great weekend. I appreciate you hanging out with me. Keep me company right here in the sanctuary. I got this one right here, Kirk Franklin featuring Karen Clark Sheard. It simply says, thank you for everything. I just want to say,

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1: I like it. Kirk Franklin featuring Karen Clark Sheard. It's called Thank You for Everything. I've got Fred Hammond coming up for you. Also, Beverly Crawford will do Sincere and more of your favorites. Ed Long is here in the sanctuary. All right, so finish this sentence for me, okay? An apple a day. Right, keeps the doctor away. Okay, we'll add pears to that list, all right? A pear or apple a day helps prevent strokes. The benefit appears to stem from dietary fiber or perhaps an antioxidant common in white-fleshed fruits and vegetables called quercetin. There you go. So if you didn't know, now you know. More apples, more pears.
2: You're in the sanctuary with Ed Long.
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1: 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All right, here's Greg O'Quinn and them.

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1: Yeah, yeah, God's promises are yes and amen. Lisa Noel Smith and the Brown Singers right there. Of course, the Stellar Award Song of the Year. Can't forget that. Melvin Chris Bell III on the way. Reverend Darryl Coley, Corinne Hawthorne, and more of your favorites are coming up momentarily. All right, so another long is in the news. Talk about Nia Long. This time around, she received her star on the Hollywood Walk of Fame a couple days ago. She received the 2,857th Hollywood Walk of Fame star. There you go. Honoring her three decades of movie careers. Yeah, that's awesome. That's all. I love it. Nia Long, congratulations to

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1: 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The latest from Anthony Brown and Group Therapy is coming up right after Helen Baylor.
2: 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When I got saved, when I got delivered from drugs and alcohol, my grandmother, she told me, she said, "There's a song I want you to learn."

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1: Anthony Brown Group Therapy. The song is called Always Be Good. All right, I got Kirk Franklin's Hosanna on the way. We'll do Tamela Mann with Live, Breathe, Fight, and more of your favorites are coming up momentarily, okay? So if you're celebrating your birthday today, just like Lisa, hey, listen, happy birthday to you. You're celebrating along with Carlton Banks or Alfonso Ribeiro. Yep, he's celebrating the birthday right along with you. Come on, you can do the Carlton dance. It's okay. It's okay. I'm not going to talk about you. Too bad.
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I am so grateful for the iHeartRadio app. I'm going to tell you why. We have these song lyrics as the songs are playing. That's what I love about the app. And you know why I love it? Because I can sing along to this song and sing the correct lyrics. Here's Fresh Start Worship.

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1: The song is called You Are. I like it a lot. Fresh Start Worship is the name of the group. All right, Dorinda Clark Cole is coming up for you in a minute. Also, Shay Norman giving us Tis So Sweet. So you are hanging out with your man at Long. We are here in the sanctuary.
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1: It's your brother Ed Long in the Sanctuary. Here's my unofficial theme song from Kurt Carr and the Kurt Carr Singers.
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1: Ty Tribbett's Holy You is on. Your man Ed Long is here playing your favorite songs. You know what? I'm going to tell you a little story how Ty Tribbett got discovered. We'll talk about it in a minute. Kirk Franklin and the family on the way. The Williams brothers coming up too. And also Maurette Brown Clark is in the playlist. So hold on. I got you covered. All right. So Ty Tribbett was playing keyboard for his cousin who was auditioning for a record company. I think it was Sony. I think it was Sony Music. And his cousin Vivian Green was a... was doing a demonstration, doing an audition, and Ty was playing the keyboard. And so after Vivian Green, signed, they liked her, they signed her, they said, well, who's that guy on the keyboard? And he ended up signing him. That's how he got started. How about that, right? A little behind-the-scenes story for you. It's me, Ed Long, hanging out in the sanctuary.
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1: So later this hour, I have your inspirational thought for today. I call the segment Think on These Things. That's coming up for you. Plus, we got Fred Hammond coming up as well. Right now, Doc McKenzie and the highlights. Come aboard. 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
1: Love Never Fails, that's Fred Hammond right there, his latest along with the Choir Room. Love Never Fails, that's right, that's the truth. All right, Marvin Sapp coming up, Melvin Williams and Harvey Watkins Jr., and more of your favorites are only minutes away. It's me, Ed Long, here with you. You know, I was doing some reading over the last couple of days. I did not realize that there's no dentist on board of a cruise ship. Like, if you ever have a toothache really bad, they take you to the next port to get the dental care. But they have a morgue on board, though. Crazy, right? Go figure.
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1: All right, so we're minutes away from your inspirational thought for today. Think on these things, okay? In the meantime, it's a Holy Ghost party with my man Zicardi. This is Working On Me at Long's in the Sanctuary. Time

0: God's got a blessing.
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0: 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God's got a blessing.
1: God's got a blessing.
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It's the day that the Lord's made for us to rejoice, not to be sorrowful, but to rejoice and be glad. And I got the music to help you do so.

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It starts right here, right now. Man, September's almost totally finished and almost at the end of the year. And God has been gracious and good. So we're going to play music that's going to honor him and going to inspire you. That's right. Music that you can live by right here, right now. Call somebody up and let them know that the new Donnie McClurkin Show is on the air.

0: That was Maverick City Music with Run to You. And before that, you heard One Touch by Jabari Johnson. But now, it's time for our flashback song of the day.
1: What we're going to do right here is go back, back.
0: I'm going to take you back 29 years. I'm taking you back to the year 1997. Now, in the year 1997,

Washington, D.C. I was there. I sang on that wonderful program, 1997. But also in the year 1997, this Mono G, this wonderful guy, Bishop Hezekiah Walker, came out with this song, Jesus is My Help. Take it, Bishop.

0: That was the beautiful voice and beautiful song, Jesus, by Isabel Davis. Before that, you heard Bishop Hezekiah Walker with Jesus Is My Help. Now, I've got to take a break real quick. But when we come back, there's more of the new Donnie McClurkin Show to go right after this. So stick and stay. We'll be right back.
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everybody. Welcome back. This is the new Donnie McClurkin Show, and I'm Donnie McClurkin, bringing you some great music, the best music for the blessed of God. And you are the blessed. So we're going to keep it going with Rudy Currents and the song Ransom.

0: And that was yours truly, Donnie McClurkin, with That's What I Believe from my Live in London and More CD. Ooh, that was back in 1999. Yeah, good God, that was a long time ago. And before that, you heard Rudy Currents with the song Ransom. Now it's time to let Donnie cook.
1: Let him cook. Let him cook now. Let him cook.
2: Let Donnie cook.
0: Oh, yeah. It's time for the question of the day. I don't know who made up that line, let Donnie cook. Yeah, I can't cook food to go. But here's our question of the day. The topic is prayer. Now, prayer is essential for me. It is essential for me. When I get up in the morning, I want God to direct me and show me what the day is going to be and give me the grace to make sure that I honor him and do my best to live up to his expectations for my day. Prayer is communication with God. It's not just me talking to God, but it's a dialogue between God and me. So the question is, what has your prayer life revealed to you? We talked to Kiara Sheard, and this is what she had to say.
3: So I'm understanding that if you begin to pray, like for a great example, I was praying for a sister the other day, and she said, Kiara, you were literally praying, but you were giving me answers while you prayed. Mm. And God has done that for me. God has done just that, to where I'm praying and I'll be declaring a thing. I am so into declarations, but I'll be declaring a thing and I'll notice that, oh, God, you just gave me my answer. And there are scriptures that says the answer is as near as the tongue. And so here I am, you know, waiting on the Lord to maybe speak to me audibly or to send somebody to give me a word. And while it may come through my pastor and thus forth, it's just in that prayer time. If you talk to him and you say that the Holy Spirit dwells in you and he's making intercession for you, those things that you don't name, the Holy Spirit will claim it through you.
0: That was Kiara Sheard. And she gave us how prayer really leads her into some very revelatory situations. Now, my question still stands to you. What has your prayer life revealed to you? And I want to hear from you, because this is more than music. This is our communication with God. So let me know what your prayer life has revealed to you. Call us at 1-888-420-7710. And remember, tell me what your name is, tell me where you're calling from, and share your answer of what your prayer life has revealed to you. Got it? Look forward to hearing from you. We're going to take a break real quick, but when we come back, good God, we've got some music lined up just for you. All of this right here on the new Donnie McClurkin Show.

Welcome back, everybody. Welcome back to the new Donnie McClurkin Show, coming at you in living color. Lord, well, you know what I mean. But let's keep the music going. Here's Zacardi Cortez with the song Working On Me.

0: was the voice himself, Zacarny Cortez, with the song Working on Me. But now you know what time it is. For the last week or so, we haven't had our shout-outs, but it's time for our shout-outs. And now I want to catch up with some of you all, and I want to hear who you really love, and I want you to shout them out. I want you to give us a call. Leave your shout-out right here at 1-888-420-7710. Now, remember to tell us what your name is, where you're calling from, and who you're giving this powerful shout-out to. Make it sound something like this. Shout that thing out.
1: Grace and peace, Pastor McClurkin. This is Marion Davis calling from Brooklyn, New York. My church, CCC, my pastors, A.R. Bernard and Jamal Bernard, thank God for letting me be here for my great-grand. I have three great-grands, twin brothers, Noah and Bryson. And Noah is 1 minute older than his brother Bryson. And they are now in pre-K. And their beautiful sister, Maya, who is 1 year old, but she thinks she's just as big as her older brothers. So I just want them to know that great-grandma Marion just loved them so much.
0: Well, Marion, God bless your heart. And if you're in Brooklyn and at CCC, you're at one of the best churches this side of heaven. I love Dr. Bernard. I love him. And the way that he teaches is so life-changing. I want you to give him my regards, okay? Make sure you give him my regards. And God bless you, dear. Keep listening to you and your great-grands. The blessings of the Lord.

0: Fighting Bears quarterback Caleb Williams is scheduled to have an MRI today after suffering a hamstring injury in yesterday's 9-3 loss to the Vikings. This fan was at the home opener in Soldier Field.
1: When we saw him getting kind of helped off the field, I think our minds went to, is this the Madden curse?
0: Williams threw for 138 yards and an interception before being carted off the field. The Bears are 1-1 and face the Eagles a week from tonight at home. Chicago weather, mostly cloudy and windy with spotty drizzle, high of 64. That's what's happening. I'm Perry Williams from the BIN Newsroom, back with another update at 7:20 on the Sonia Blakey Morning Show on Inspiration 1390.
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2: Keeping God's people on the move.

You'll get through it, whatever it is. It's going to get better after a while. Good morning. Happy Monday. Rainy start to the week, right? It's been raining all weekend long. Inspiration 1390, Music of Power and Praise. Coming up, we got William Murphy. It's working. It's leaning. And

0: Good morning. Several protesters are seeking legal action after 10 people were sprayed with mace by ICE agents in West Suburban Broadview. This demonstrator says that on Saturday, federal agents opened the facility's gates and taunted them.
1: Once the gate had opened, they had rushed out, and then they started an altercation with the protesters.
0: Some protesters are calling for a federal investigation, as well as the release of body cam footage of the incident. Chicago weather, mostly cloudy and windy with spotty drizzle, high of 64. That's what's happening. I'm Perry Williams from the BIN Newsroom on the Sonia Blakey Morning Show on Inspiration 1390.
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It's absolutely free. Coming up, it's working. For my good, your good, it's leading in our direction. Right now, it's Group Fire. I Can Count on You.

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Yes, he is. Always on time. Apostle Pastor Phil Tarver joins me every Monday. He's always on time with the word, with the prayer, with the confession. Get ready to be blessed. It's all on the way. Plus, we get some Hezekiah Walker, Jonathan McReynolds, with Still. Right now, it's Daryl Walls, Able.

Coming up in about 5 minutes, it'll be 8 o'clock. Yeah, already 8 o'clock on a rainy Monday. It's Sonya Blakey. Welcome back from the weekend. Did you go to church? What was it? Welcome back to church Sunday, something like that. Plus, we're going to talk about the Bears, hoping that Caleb Williams is okay. Plus, we'll get into a prayer and prophecy Monday. All of us need a word on Monday. We need prayer to get through, to press through this week. But God's got us. Bottom line, the praise mix is on the way. Right now, it's Hezekiah Walker. Power belongs to God.

We get up, so let's keep going. Happy Monday. Keeping you moving and motivated in the morning. I'm Sonia Blakey on Inspiration 1390. Musical power and praise coming up. We had a prayer and prophecy Monday. What is it? It's a word. It's a prayer. It's a confession. Everything that you need to equip you for this day and for the rest of your life, especially this week. Apostle Pastor Phil Tarver is on the way. Plus, we'll get into those trending stories. Got to talk about the Bears and Caleb Williams. Trump administration being sued. We'll get into all of that right now. The praise mix of the day.

0: Good morning, Inspiration 1390 family. Let's get you equipped for the week, for life. Prayer and Prophecy Monday with Apostle Pastor Phil Tarver. I'm Sonia Blakey. He brings the word. He brings the confession. He brings the prayer. I put all the work on him. I'm just here to introduce him. Apostle Pastor Phil Tarver of the United Faith Center Ministries International. Welcome back. What's the word for today?
1: Sonia, today's lesson is called Take It From the Top. I've got plans. You've got plans. We've all got plans. But God's plan is the best plan. Stay tuned for the lesson. It's coming on 1390.

0: Good morning, Inspiration 1390 family. Let's get you equipped for the week, for life. Prayer and Prophecy Monday with Apostle Pastor Phil Tarver. I'm Sonia Blakey. He brings the word. He brings the confession. He brings the prayer. I put all the work on him. I'm just here to introduce him. Apostle Pastor Phil Tarver of the United Faith Center Ministries International. Welcome back. What's the word for today?
1: Sonia, today's lesson is called Take It From the Top. I've got plans. You've got plans. We've all got plans, but God's plan is the best plan. Stay tuned for the lesson. It's coming on 1390.

0: Every Monday, we're on the edge of our seats because we are expecting a great word. And it happens because Apostle Pastor Phil Tarver joins me every Monday for a Prayer and Prophecy Monday on Inspiration 1390. I'm Sonia Blakey. Welcome back, Apostle Phil Tarver of the United Faith Center Ministries International. We are ready.
1: And Sonia, I'm always excited to be with my 1390 family. Good morning to you. It's another Prayer and Prophecy Monday. And today's lesson is entitled, Take It From the Top. Take It From the Top. One of my favorite passage of scripture in all of the Bible is Jeremiah 29:11. For I know the thoughts that I think towards you, said the Lord. Thoughts of peace and not of evil to give you an expected end. One translation says, I know the plans that I have for you, plans to prosper you and not to harm you. God says concerning your life, I've got plans for you. I know you have plans. I've got plans. You have plans. We all have plans. But God's plan is the best plan. And he said, I've already planned it out for you, plans to take care of you, not to abandon you, plans to give you the future that you hope for. Sonia, God's plan is the best plan, and it's going to bring us to an expected end, an end of hope and goodness. So we need to catch hold of his plan. I know we've got plans, but we need to catch hold of his plan. And in part two, I'm going to tell you why. He already knows before we even get started what the plan is. But I need some folks to call it right now to 1390. You know how we do it on Prayer and Prophecy Monday. At least 13 people call in right now and make our Prayer and Prophecy Monday confession. My life is in your hands. Everything I'm dealing with, every situation and circumstance, is in your hands. Call in right now and say, my life is in your hands. Sonia, we're coming back with part two of this lesson. So good things are going to happen.
0: Yeah, I love the lesson. 855-999-1390. 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

0: woke up like this?
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0: Victorious, yes. 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

0: Good morning. You're on the Prayer and Prophecy line at Sonia with Apostle Phil Tarvert.
1: I got it. My life is in your hands.
2: Amen. Amen. I'm so glad you called in, my sister. Good morning to you. And truly, our lives
1: are
2: in God's hands. All of the plans that you have, He has good plans for you to bless you, to heal, deliver, and set free in Jesus' name. You keep on giving Him the praise and the glory this morning in Jesus' name. Amen.
1: Thank you. Amen.
2: All right. You have a blessed day.
0: You can still share the confession. 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My life is in your hands. I can say

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1: It's a prayer and prophecy Monday on Inspiration 1390. It's Sonia. Today's lesson is take it from the top. Jeremiah 29:11. What's the confession to go along with it, Apostle Phil?
2: Sonia, our PNP Monday confession today is my life is in your hands. We've got plans, but as we said, God's plan is the best plan. Call in right now. Also, go to the social media page, Inspiration 1390 on Facebook, and put that confession there, my life is in your hands. And also, avail yourself to the new Talkback mic. 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Tap that red mic and say, my life is in your hands. Let's do this today.
1: Yep, you got three ways to get that to us. Let's do it now. My life is in your hands.

0: 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My life is in your hands. On a Prayer and Prophecy Monday, Apostle Pastor Phil Tarver, can you recap the lesson so far?
1: Absolutely. Sonia, we're in a wonderful lesson on today called Take It From the Top. Jeremiah 29:11 says God has plans for us, plans to prosper and not to harm us. Why do we call this lesson Take It From the Top? We describe here in part two why we do that. Isaiah 46:9-10 says this: remember the former things of old, for I am God. There's none else. I'm God and there's none like me. Here we go, verse 10. Declaring the end from the beginning and from ancient times, the things that are not yet done, saying, my counsel shall stand and I will do all my pleasure. I know I just said a mouthful, but this is what all this means. God says, I already know your end from the beginning. I've already had a plan for you before you even got here. I know you've got great plans, but I need you to check out my plans. God says, I'm God, and let me talk to you like family. I'm God, and ain't nobody like me. I've got all kinds of things wonderful, things that are set for you and a plan for your life, the end from the beginning. That's why we need to trust God's plan for our lives. We're ready for our confession. Once again, I need you to call in right now and say that. Call in 1390 and say the confession. My life is in your hands. No matter what's going on, my life is in your hands.
0: Yes, sir. Make sure you hit us up on the iHeartRadio app, TalkBack Mike. You can also type the confession in the comments. We're going to be back to pray with you on a Prayer and Prophecy Monday.
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1: Yes.
0: 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And blessings up.
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0: 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Sonia Blakey in the morning on Inspiration 1390.

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0: morning. It's Christian 1390. You're on the Print Prophecy Line. Today's confession, take it from the top. You got it?
1: Yes. Take it from the top. I'm in God's plan. And his plan is the best plan. It's the first plan and the right plan. Happy Monday, Sonia Blakely and Pastor Philip Harbour. Happy Monday. This is the day that the Lord has made. And we will rejoice to be glad. And you know why? Because greater than he that's in us, than he that is in the world. And the joy of the Lord is our strength. I'm up for some breakfast for me and mama. God is in control.
0: Wow.
2: Hallelujah. Hallelujah. Hallelujah. Well, Patricia, listen, as always, we thank you for calling in. And you said it all. Sonia does it every day. And we're grateful to do it on Mondays. But we're grateful for the plan that God has for you, for mama, and for the world. In Jesus' name. You keep on giving him the praise. And y'all enjoy that breakfast too. Enjoy that good breakfast in Jesus' name. Amen.

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1: Good morning, Inspiration 1390 family. Let's get you equipped for the week, for life. Prayer and Prophecy Monday with Apostle Pastor Phil Tarver. I'm Sonia Blakey. He brings the word. He brings the confession. He brings the prayer. I put all the work on him. I'm just here to introduce him. Apostle Pastor Phil Tarver of the United Faith Center Ministries International. Welcome back. What's the word for today?
2: Sonia, today's lesson is called Take It From the Top. I've got plans. You've got plans. We've all got plans. But God's plan is the best plan. Stay tuned for the lesson. It's coming on 1390.

0: Today's prayer and prophecy lesson is take it from the top. Jeremiah 29:11 and the confession, my life is in your hands. Apostle Pastor Phil Tarver has been with us since 8 o'clock this morning. Take a look. The video is up on our Facebook and Instagram page where you can type in that confession or hit us up on the talkback mic there on the iHeartRadio app. Apostle, how you going to close this out?
1: Sonia, again, thank you for letting me hang out with the family. It's been a wonderful lesson today called Take It From the Top. We talked about my favorite scripture, Jeremiah 29:11. God has plans for us to prosper us and not to harm us. And then we back it up saying in Isaiah 46:9-10 that God already had a plan for us from the beginning. He knows the end from the beginning, and he declares that. So no matter what's going on in your life right now, just know that God has a plan for you. As I've been saying throughout the lesson, I have plans, you have plans, we all have plans, but the Lord's plan is the best plan because he's already mapped it out to give us a future, a hope, and a blessing. I'm ready to pray right now because I want to pray that God refreshes your hope. I want to pray that he renews your mind. I want to pray that he revives your heart and your spirit, and that you would trust the plan of God for your life as you go forth. Sonia, I got to say it before we go. A songwriter that we know said this. He says, he knows my end from my beginning.
0: Yes.
1: Calculated blessings down to the penny. Hallelujah. Yeah. So we're going to trust the plan of the Lord in Jesus' name. Father, we thank you for another Prayer and Prophecy Monday. Thank you, Father, for letting us hang out with Sonia and the family. Now bless your people. Thank you for touching the plans that they have. Thank you for leading and guiding and giving direction by the Spirit in every decision that they make concerning their family, their home, their finances, in every area of their life. Bless and encourage those who might be brokenhearted on today. Lift up your people's hearts today and let them know that they have a future and they have a hope in you in the name of Jesus. Have your way. Move by your Spirit and continue to bless us today and the days to come in Jesus' name. Amen.
0: Amen.
1: And amen.
0: Powerful lesson. Yes. Hallelujah. You can still reach out to us for that confession. You can call in. You can type it in the comments, or you can hit us up on the talkback mic there on the iHeartRadio app. Invite us to United Faith Center Ministries International.
1: 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Sonia, once again, thank you for letting me hang out with the family on Monday.
0: No, always our pleasure. And that song you mentioned, who's the artist on that?
1: The song that I've mentioned has to be the one, the only, Darius Brooks. Darius Brooks,
0: oh, I'm
1: telling you. He knows my end before my beginning. Calculated blessing down to the penny. So I cry when you tell me, let it go, let it be. Because, oh Lord, your will, it's what's best for me.
0: Yeah.
1: I'm so glad I didn't mean to sing this morning, but I'm telling you, we got to trust God's plan.
0: Yeah, powerful song. Your will is what's best.
1: Yeah.
0: Hallelujah. It's a Prayer and Prophecy Monday. Thank y'all for listening in. Keep listening. 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

Coming up at 10 o'clock, 4 minutes away, commercial-free music right here on Inspiration 1390, including some of your favorites. Lisa Noel Smith promises. We got Chicago Mass Choir. We'll do some Kirk Franklin, I Smile. Also, we got the Church Medley. We'll do Travis Green, Intentional. Commercial-free starts in 4 minutes.

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Early voting starts this Thursday, September 24th. 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

It's starting to feel like fall. Fall officially starts tomorrow. Light rain today, high near 65, and then 62 tomorrow as we kick off the first day of fall. I cannot believe it's already here. Wow, summer is my favorite. It is a commercial-free hour. Stay with me. Coming up this hour, we get new music from Kirk Franklin and Karen Clark Sheard. Thank you for everything. We'll do some Todd Galbraith, Dorinda Clark Cole, Marvin Zapp, Best in Me. So good this hour.

finally seeing some sunshine. The weekend was rainy. Even back to church Sunday yesterday was rainy. To expect a high near 62 today. Tomorrow, the first day of fall. Trending right now, Caleb Williams got injured yesterday against the Vikings. The Bears lost against the Vikings, and Caleb Williams set to have an MRI today to see about that injury. So, yeah, hopefully it's not as bad as it looks.

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0: I wish I had a witness tonight. Can I ask y'all one question? The question is simply this: what did he see?
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It's so cool, right? You just tap the mic, you get 30 seconds, leave a message, and it comes straight to me in the studio. 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
3: If you combine this word, life, with the word name, it's saying what John says in chapter 10, an abundant life. He's talking about the quality of life that comes from a life that's led, directed, and surrendered to his name. There are many reasons that I'm going to share with you as to why we are studying this great book written by the Apostle John. And of course, in this book, we're going to be speaking to another John called John the Baptist. And we will make sure that you're aware when we transition to each man. This book, again, as you turn to John chapter 1, we're talking about the gospel according to John. As you know, John wrote many books of the Bible. He wrote this one, the gospel according to John. He wrote three epistles, the first, second, and third John. And of course, he wrote that great book called The Revelation of Jesus Christ. And the reason why God led me to this particular book, in part, is because it's called the go-to gospel for new believers. And although it's a great book for seasoned believers, it's especially beneficial for new believers for a number of reasons. While the other gospels, of course, you know, good news is the meaning of the gospel. Even though these gospels were written to specific groups of people, the Jews, the Romans, and the Greeks, John was written for the whole world. It is a portrait, it's a study of the life of Jesus. In fact, there are three words that seem to characterize this whole book, all 21 chapters: his life, his light, and his love. We'll be talking about all of those as we go through this series. It also shows him for who he really is and his purpose. And you find that if you can turn just quickly to the 20th chapter of that great book that you're in, you find his purpose for writing this in the 31st verse. And we'll read that so you're not unclear why he's writing this book. But these are written that you might believe that Jesus is the Christ, the Son of God. And by believing, meaning that you believe he's the Christ, you believe he's the Son of God, you might have life through his name. And that life is a word called Zoe, which we're going to talk a little bit about in a moment. It speaks to the quality of life. It's just not breathing. Many people are just breathing. They're not living. God wants you to live. And I hope to explain what I mean by that. When I talk about the quality of life, I think it requires a little bit of discussion on that 31st verse, because it says, and that believing you might have life through his name. What does that name mean when he says through his name? It speaks to everything that his name covers, every thought, every feeling of which his name inspires, of the mind, of what you hear, everything that's subject to his name. It speaks to one's rank. It speaks to one's authority. It speaks to one's interests. It speaks to one's pleasures, one's excellence. So in other words, if you combine this word life with the word name, it's saying what John says in chapter 10, an abundant life. He's talking about the quality of life that comes from a life that's led, directed, and surrendered to his name. So why again do we call this the go-to gospel for new believers? And again, the reason why I am interested particularly in this book and in a series is because we're leading up to Easter. And there's so many uniquenesses in the book of John that speak to the celebratory season of Palm Sunday and Good Friday and Easter. And I want you to be clear as to the reason why Easter is so very, very important to you personally. Also, because I've heard various different believers and they hear the word of God, but they don't really understand it. Sometimes it's a bit confusing. And especially for a new believer who may want to know more about the words and the work of Jesus. This is a great book for that. Because some new believers who recently placed their faith in him, they really need to know who he is. They need to know more about him, more about eternal life that Jesus offered and his love for him or her. They need to know that salvation is not by works, but by grace through faith. We'll talk more about that. They need to know how intimate Jesus is, especially when we start talking about Nicodemus. On one hand, a very notable person, a very important person. On the other hand, in the fourth chapter, when he talks to the street woman, a person who was infamous, but yet he has this compassion, this care, this love, this interpersonal approach. This is the Jesus that this book speaks to, how he relates to people. And hopefully it'll help you to better relate to people following his lead. It makes for a greater degree of familiarity with the Old Testament, because the more you understand this book, it'll give you greater comprehension of some of the books in the Old Testament. We're going to talk about some of the writers that speak to various different books and how John is unique. Oftentimes people think, well, I'll start in the book of Genesis and I'll make my way through. Although that sounds nice, even though Genesis speaks to beginnings, Genesis has all the laws that can be very, very confusing, because the laws were not written for you. They were written for Jewish people. And you really need to be grounded in the teachings of Jesus first, before all the questions can come from things like creation and the fall and the flood and all the patriarchs and the Mosaic law. In other words, you need the milk of the New Testament, that once you're understand that, you can then be prepared for chewing on the meat of the Old Testament. And so I think it's an excellent, excellent way to understand how God makes himself known. God in the flesh. God that's relatable. And so let's talk a little bit about the Old Testament in context. Solomon dedicated the temple in 2 Chronicles chapter 7, and you read about that in Ezra chapter 6 too. And he asked this question, which I thought was so revealing. He said, will God really dwell on the earth? That's what he said. And in his time, the tabernacle and the temple were the focal points for the presence of God among the people of God. It was the central place for people to gather to understand the will of God. But in the New Testament, that rhetorical question he asked is answered, because God does dwell on the earth, but not in a temple, but in Jesus, and ultimately within you and I. And this event of meaning God dwelling on the earth was so significant that it took four individuals to write the story of Christ, Matthew, Mark, Luke, and John. This, by the way, is a teaching that you might want to go back to, because there's going to be a lot of meat here that will help you to illuminate the text and make the comparisons. So why are these four gospels there? The reason why is that the person of Christ is so unique that it needed to be taught based upon the uniqueness of him and the uniquenesses of people. You see, God reveals himself differently in people for different purposes. And the Holy Spirit directed these unique teachings, kind of like a string quartet, or maybe like a director of a movie set, or possibly all the various different players on a baseball or a basketball or a football team. All of those roles are unique, but each and every one of them are vital in order for the fullness of the team to be successful, in order for you, back to the point, to get the fullness of the gospel from different people, because you have different audiences. For example, Matthew was written for the Jewish audience. He uses words like the word fulfilled and the phrase "so it might be fulfilled" are mentioned throughout his book. He's really stressing that Jesus is the fulfillment of the Old Testament predictions for the Jewish nation, whereas Mark was written for a Roman audience. It's filled with action words, forthright and immediately. It's about accomplishing something. Luke was written for a Greek audience. It's interesting that Luke was a physician. He spoke of the perfect manhood of Christ, the Son of Man. Whereas it seemed like John intended his audience to be the entire world, because he presents Jesus as the Son of God. God himself taking on a human body so that we would know how to live. Not only is he taking on a human body to pay the price for sin, of course, we know that, but he's taking on a human body to show us the pattern of how to live. Let's talk a little bit about the focus of the Gospels. Matthew focused on what Jesus did, back to that it might be fulfilled. Mark focused on what Jesus did. I'm sorry, I said Matthew focused on what Jesus did. I meant to say Matthew focused on what Jesus said, that it might be fulfilled. Mark focused on what Jesus did. He's very action-oriented. Luke focused on what Jesus felt.
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0: here on Inspiration 1390. Happy Money Monday, believers. It's your favorite production assistant, Justice Hightower, filling in for the wonderful Tamara Fair and Mr. Marcel Action Jackson, just until they get here, you know what I'm saying? We got a great show for you today. You know, of course, we always come with the hot topics, the great news, and we have a very special guest for you in our second half of the show, so don't go nowhere. Stay tuned to that dial. Keep it locked. It's Inspiration 1390.
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2: Well, of course, I am not Miss Tamara Fair. It is your favorite production assistant, Justice Hightower, in the room filling in for Miss Tamara Fair. But in the raw, Zoe, I don't know if you've been seeing what's been going on in the news regarding this whole Ed Sheeran situation, but here's yes. everything that we know about the Ed Sheeran and Macklemore controversy. So, British singer Ed Sheeran, if y'all know him, he's the one who made Shape of You. I'm in love with the shape of you. That song has
3: okay,
2: performed
3: Justice.
2: His... Huh?
3: I said, okay, Justice.
2: Has performed his first show since facing backlash over a controversial decision to drop rapper Macklemore, that's the thrift shop guy, from his tour. The decision, which Sheeran said was made by his promoter, not himself, stemmed from pro-Palestinian comments Macklemore made on stage earlier this month. Sheeran addressed the controversy and spoke for nearly 4 minutes at the start of his set in Philadelphia this past Saturday, saying he had made mistakes handling the fallout. I've tried in my career not to be a political commentator of any kind, he says, because I want my music and shows to be about unity, not division, about humanity, not politics. But this is a humanitarian issue, and I cannot hide how I feel about it anymore. Sheeran described this October 7, 2023 Hamas-led attacks as horrific and also called the situation in Gaza unjustifiable in his first in-person remarks on the matter since the controversy erupted. So how did all of this start? Well, last week or a week or so ago,
1: yep.
2: while performing as the opening act for Sheeran at a concert in New Jersey, Macklemore said, "A big part of the reason why I wanted to do this tour in the first place is so I could stand up in stadiums like this and say two words that are very, very dear to my heart, Free Palestine." The thrift shop rapper then performed a song dedicated to pro-Palestinian protesters at Columbia University. The lyrics are critical of Israel's military actions in Gaza following the October 7th attack. The following night, Macklemore referred to the death toll as a genocide, a claim that Israel rejects. In response, the Israeli-American Council launched a petition demanding his removal from the tour, and the campaign group Stop Anti-Semitism said the musician had ambushed fans with propaganda. Pop star Pink, who is Jewish, reposted an anti-Macklemore meme and then her own message, explaining her criticism of the rapper's comments. Macklemore then posted on Instagram that the media attention surrounding Pink and what he had said had caused billionaire stadium owner Robert Kraft to call Sheeran. Quoting Macklemore, "Ed told me that Kraft said I would not be allowed to perform in his stadium," who Macklemore wrote of Kraft, who also owns the New England Patriots American football team. Concert promoter Messina Touring Group said Macklemore was dropped because some venues, such as Kraft's Gillette Stadium, would cancel Sheeran's planned concerts if Macklemore remained on the bill. Kraft, who is Jewish, confirmed he banned the U.S. rapper from performing at Gillette, accusing Macklemore of hate speech and anti-Semitic rhetoric. "I agree with Macklemore," he says. "Too many lives have been lost and there have been too much suffering. But only sharing selective information and ignoring the actions of Hamas is not honest and only advances more divisiveness and hate." Macklemore is removed from Sheeran's tour on September 14th. So that's all what's happened as far as Macklemore getting kicked off the tour. But here's where the real controversy came from. What did Ed Sheeran say? Well... Macklemore the rapper said in a lengthy Instagram statement that after a week of difficult conversations with Ed Sheeran that ultimately ended in a place of fundamental disagreement, he was dropped from the lineup. Ed Sheeran said the call was made by a Messina touring group. The Bad Habits and Shape of You singer said he respected Macklemore's strength of purpose to stand up and shout for what he believes, adding that while he doesn't use his own platform for politics, that doesn't mean I don't care. Or, quote, support causes in my own personal way. In his statement, Macklemore said he empathized with the difficult position Ed Sheeran was in, but criticized him for not taking a stance. Taking a side can cost you money, brand deals, sponsorships, festivals, private shows, relationships, and access. I've lost all of those things. But there is no neutral position between the oppressor and the oppressed. Bars. The rapper, who in 2014 apologized for a costume he wore on stage, which critics said was anti-Semitic, also addressed the accusations of anti-Semitism, writing that one of the most effective ways to enforce silence has been to weaponize the accusation of anti-Semitism. So, ever since that has happened, the reaction to all of this has been very crazy to see. a lot of fans are really pushing back hard. A lot of people are pushing back hard. And the biggest reaction out of all of this is that all of Ed Sheeran's opening acts in his tour left the tour.
3: Yeah,
2: they all dropped. They all dropped. All of them. Which was wild. I'd never seen anything like that.
3: I've never seen anything like that either.
2: Never. Never, never, never. And I'm of two minds about the whole situation, right? Because I, for one, am in full agreement with Macklemore, you know, especially when it comes to injustices in this world and things like that. I mean, you look at me, I'm black. So I know all about injustice and historical injustice and things like that. So, you know, I call it as I see it. And what is happening over there needs to be spoken about, especially because as Americans, our tax dollars are being used to fund what is happening over there. You know, we should care about where our money's going. But all that being said, I understand that, you know, as a celebrity, you know, these celebrities are people and that, you know, they're not infallible. And everyone has different opinions, different emotions, different views and things like that. But I do think that Ed Sheeran deserves just a little bit of his back kicked in for this, just because, you know, when you have that level of superstardom, that level of power, you can make a stand and you can say something. And, you know, a lot of the pushback, a lot of the arguments that people were making was, well, you know, like, you know, he didn't make it to be political. And, you know, there's people he's got to pay. And, you know, what about taking kids, you know, taking food out of his kid's mouth and blah, blah, blah, blah, blah. I just want to say Ed Sheeran is worth $500 million.
3: Mm-hmm.
2: And that's not pocket watching. That's just putting things mm-hmm. into context. That man is already at unfathomable levels of wealth. I think losing a couple of tour dates would be a drop in the bucket as far as him, as well as the fact that he was friends with Macklemore. He knew what Macklemore stood for. He knows what Macklemore stands for. He brought him on his tour. And in my opinion, of course, you know, we're talking about private organizations, but I'm like, this is very much so comes across as like, you know, silencing. If as artists, you know, that's their whole thing, is to be able to speak on what they believe and, you know, speak of what they say, speak up about it. And the fact that so many of these very, very rich, very, very powerful people like came in droves to shut Macklemore down. It's just a little bit frustrating to see from someone of superstar status. Like Ed Sheeran's a massive artist. We're talking
3: yeah,
2: Taylor Swift, Beyonce. He's up there. He's a massive artist. So him simply just being like, okay, or no, I'm not kicking Macklemore off my tour, I guarantee you people would have backed that immensely, and that would have been a big wave, you know, in terms of pushing back against just, you know, something that was wrong, in my opinion. But I don't know. What do you think, Zoe?
3: What I think about this situation is, it's like they let their business and personal collide in such a way that it's just it's bad.
2: It's messy.
3: I feel like it's very messy.
0: We're not on.
2: We are on. We are in the raw. We are talking about, I don't know if you've seen it, Tammy. We're talking about everything going on with Ed Sheeran and his current tour going on, because Macklemore, his opening act, made pro-Palestine comments during his set. And a bunch of big-time stadium owners in the tour came out and told Ed Sheeran that they did not take him off the tour, then they would be closing his shows at their stadiums. And so they kicked Macklemore off the tour. And there's been a lot
0: of
2: backlash.
0: Did you have any doubts that they wouldn't?
2: Oh, no. I didn't have any doubts. But, you know, it's one of those things where it's like...
0: And people love Ed Sheeran. I mean, America loves Ed Sheeran. Across the world, though. He is beloved.
2: Artist, international megastar. We were just talking about, I'm like, Ed Sheeran is massive. Where it's like Beyonce, Taylor Swift. Like, Ed Sheeran's up there. He's a superstar. So, I completely understand the business aspect of, you know, wanting to protect the dollar. But at the same time, I was saying earlier, they were friends. You know what your friend stands for. You know what kind of person your friend is. And you brought him on your tour. So the fact that you just kind of let him just get rolled over by the bus is a little crazy, especially because of how big of an artist he is. Ed Sheeran definitely has a say. I know he's not powers that be, but he has some pull. He has some push. And I guess my opinion is I would equate this to, like, you know, Beyonce is a very massive artist, and she's one who
4: does everything she can to speak up for black voices, right? For black people. And it's like, well, what if she did? What if Beyonce had an artist that opened for her and her tour, and they said something, Black Lives Matter, and people were like, oh, no, she can't say that. Kick her off the tour. And Beyonce did it. We would kind of be looking at her a little bit crazy, right? Because especially because if you're all about unity and peace and things like that or whatever, and you have an artist who's speaking up for that, and you just kind of cave to... It was only a couple stadiums as well. It was only a couple owners who were trying to collude, I guess, to close their specific venues. But Ed still has his international tour going on. He's still going across the seas. He's still going over the world. So like I said, dropping the bucket. Overall, he's already made hundreds and hundreds of millions of dollars. And I would argue that him taking the stand would have improved public morale even more, and even more people would have been pushing to support the tour and support whatever. Because now he's in the midst of a whole media backlash. Like, his entire opening act, his opening lineup left the tour. They dropped the tour because of everything that's going on. And now he's just marred with just...
3: I mean, at this point, criticism. They have to, like, I think they should just, like, end the tour.
4: I don't know if they need to, because people are still showing up. He still had a show. He was just by himself. He just didn't have any other acts to open for him. He was just there by himself. But, you know, people are still going.
0: He's a very entertaining artist. He doesn't need a opening act necessarily.
4: No, he doesn't.
0: And you talk about the implication. Now, it's a hot button.
4: Yes.
0: And particularly right now, because the war is going on. And beyond the war, it's an internal global war this whole situation. So when you got situations that are hot, like you said, mm-hmm. I'm going to say it a little different than you said, though. You said you know your friend, you know what they stand for. Mm-hmm. It's okay to not use that platform as your political mm-hmm. voice to, but it's arguably, to your point, also where you can reach the masses.
4: Yeah.
0: But then the backlash on your friend, because Ed Sheeran is his friend as well as Macklemore is his friend, right?
4: Mm-hmm.
0: So you knew, or you had a good idea of what kind of media frenzy was going to have occurred, right?
3: Yeah. I wonder if there was a conversation ahead of time where they were like, hey, this is what's going to be said on stage, or if he mm-hmm. just went out there and just did it.
4: That is definitely like something I would want to know. I would want to know if there was like the forewarning or anything like that. Because, like I said earlier, I'm of two minds about it, because it goes a little bit deeper more than just, oh, you know, Ed Sheeran knows what kind of artist Macklemore is. Macklemore, his whole platform, like he when he was on tour by himself earlier this year, his whole thing was at the end of every show, he was saying free Palestine and putting up the Palestinian flag. He would get on stage with the keffiyeh, the head wrap and things like that. And he has a whole song that he's been performing for a while dedicated to pro-Palestinian causes. Thank you. That he's been dedicated to pro-Palestinian causes. So it hasn't been a problem now until somebody with a lot of influence, somebody with a lot of power, somebody who's a stadium owner came out and came to Ed directly, or came to his team directly, and said, get this person out of here, or you can't come to our stadium or whatever. So I'm of two minds where I'm like, I 100% understand Ed, where he may felt blindsided, but at the same time, I also have to apply the context of, like, well, it's not like this just came out of the blue. Macklemore's been doing this for 3 years straight now at every turn.
0: But Ed's not of two minds. He's of the mind that I'm an artist. I've made my bones. I'm a staple in mm-hmm. the world, and I intend to continue.
4: Yeah.
0: And so why fight it if you don't have to necessarily? Mm-hmm. You know, I'm a fighter, so I welcome fights. Mm-hmm. I don't know anything but fighting. I mean, literally, there's no other way to do or be in my life except to be a warrior. So, mm-hmm. Well, let's see how this shakes out, and definitely keep people apprised of it, because we are a gospel station, but we cannot strictly live in just the gospel world. Mm-hmm. We have to know what's going on, because as I constantly say, if it's being done somewhere, it is looking to be done somewhere else, mm-hmm. right? Well, I love that, y'all. Don't go nowhere. We got a great guest for you that's coming up right here on the second half of the show. So keep it locked right here on Inspiration 1390. You know what we do. It's always our aim to send you back better than you came. We intend to do our job on this magical Money Monday.

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2: 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Where's the action, Jackson?
3: I'll tell you what's going on.
2: And speaking of action, we got action going on right here in this studio. And the activist that's bringing the action is Dr. Danita Johnson Woods. So we are welcoming her. She's an author, a speaker, leadership mentor. Dr. Danita Johnson Woods is celebrating the release of her new book, It's in the Details, Small Things That Change Everything. Dr. Wood encourages us to slow down, pay attention, and recognize how the seemingly small choices and moments in our lives can create meaningful change through real life stories, reflections, and what she calls soul pauses. She explores intentional living, relationships, health, leadership, and personal growth. I mean, what else is there? So today we'll ask about what inspired her to write this fantastic book, and the details we will not overlook, because remember, it's all in the details. Let's give a big brunch bunch welcome to Dr. Danita Johnson Woods. Did I mention the most important part? She is a member of Alpha Kappa Alpha Sorority Incorporated.
4: Absolutely.
2: Listen, I always say that the best things come out of AKAs. Now, no aspersions for the rest of you. I'm just celebrating us. So welcome to the show. Thank you so much. You know what? I was gifted with a paperback copy of your book some months ago, and I just started reading it. And you know what I often say to people, particularly men, because women are more detail-oriented than men, but you know the devil is in the details.
4: Yes.
2: And so we definitely want to keep the devil way up under our feet. So what inspired you, for those people who don't really know your story, tell us about your journey and the experiences that shaped you into the leader, educator, speaker, and mentor that you are today, and did I forget to say author?
4: All right, yes. Well, let me just say that I just one day had this overwhelming desire to write this book, and it came from my belief that it's often the very small things, the things that we overlooked, that have the greatest impact on our lives. Mm-hmm. It could be a comma left out of a sentence. It could be a paragraph left out of a book. It could be a missed appointment or something like that. But it's the smallest things that shape our lives that we don't often pay attention to. But those are the things that lead to the grand moments, the big decisions, the breakthroughs. Those are the things that lead to all of those big things that have an impact on our lives. It's the details, the things that get us there, that sometimes we overlook, sometimes we don't. But those are the things that get us there.
2: You know, I am so glad that you said that, because I say often when I am teaching or mentoring someone, you know, don't look at your pennies as throwaways, because the pennies make quarters, quarters make dollars, and dollars make millions.
4: That's absolutely correct.
2: And if you don't pay attention to those details, guess what? You're not going to go along that trajectory. You're going to stay stuck. So your work centers around intentional living and heart-centered leadership. So what does the intentional leadership mean to you, and how has that philosophy influenced your own life?
4: They all just come together so well. Lots of times it's just when you're in leadership, it's often something that you say or don't say that impacts a person. A gesture that you may make or don't make. The desire to sit and listen intentionally and not speak, just listen to people and understand, you know, what they're feeling, what's on their heart, and trying to understand what others have to offer, because you can glean so much from just listening. I've always been a person that loves to listen. People say don't talk a whole lot, and I talk when it's necessary, but I think I learn so much more about people when I sit down, listen, and try to understand what motivates them, what's shaping their lives, what is impacting them at this moment. And I try to carry that not only in just my personal life, but in my leadership in terms of the organization that I'm leading, I think about the impact that the small decisions that we make have on our communities, even at work. You know, I've had situations where things bigger than just that go beyond the person, but might go to a contract that we had, and we were entering into a contract with, say, a construction company or someone like that. And it's that small thing in that contract that you sometimes overlook that causes you the greatest headache. And that has happened to me. So I know. And so you come back later and you think about, oh my God, how did I miss that? Mm-hmm. But you're so excited about the overall big project that you don't always look at the small details. And those are the things that are kind of hidden in there a lot of times, the little clauses that you don't pay attention to. So because of that, I've become much more intentional about making sure that I read every line in the contract and that I have someone else read it and that I make sure our attorney reads it so that I understand it fully. So it's a lot of things like that. And even within our communities, I write about in the book about housing discrimination and how that started way back when with redlining. And that wasn't a big policy statement. It was just the underlying details that kind of impacted that. Naming communities as, you know, undesirable for simple things like
2: at risk to lend.
4: Absolutely. Yes. And subtly. But you see how that impacts the greater picture, the school districts and the money that's able to be that people can get to influence the school districts or support the school districts. Healthcare. You know, I look right now at, you know, a lot of people are not paying attention. But when we think about all of the cuts that are occurring in the Medicaid programs and all the health insurance programs, what impact does that have on our communities? And usually it impacts the underserved and the underprivileged more than it does anybody.
2: So much more disproportionately
4: those are the things that we have to pay attention to and be diligent about supporting and making noise about.
2: I love that. Because you said something so powerful. It's the details that is the difference between longevity and litigation.
4: Yes, right? Absolutely.
2: So what has inspired you to write in the detail, small things that change everything? And what did you feel why did you feel this was the right message to share at this point in your journey? You mentioned that you have done so many things in so many different arenas, but right now was the time. You said that you had this overwhelming urge, you know, that's nothing but God, right? Absolutely. To write it down and share it with other people. At what moment did you say it's time?
4: I think it was probably about 2 years ago. I just woke up one morning and I did have this overwhelming desire to speak or say something or write a book about this particular subject. And what caused it, I do believe at the time in my life, I'd gone through some significant transformations. I had recently, well, not recently, it's been a little while now, 6 years, been divorced. So I was divorced, and it made me think about, you know, we all feel like failures usually when we are divorced. Maybe we should not have gotten married, or maybe there were signs in the beginning that carried throughout the relationship. And I don't say that to disparage anybody, because I say that to help people to understand that, you know, these were the decisions that I made, but I also failed to pay attention to a lot of the details that were telling me this isn't right, that isn't right, you need to pay more attention to this. And so going through that was really, it was hard, you know, after so many years being in that relationship. And subsequently, I met the man of my dreams. God, he was wonderful. I mean, absolutely. He was a gentleman. He cared about me. He was unapologetic about the way he felt about me. We just had such a glorious relationship. But he became ill. And through that process, I learned that we have to pay more attention to our health. Because a lot of times our health is telling us stuff. It's telling us things that we need to pay attention to that we try to overlook. Oh, that'll go away. It might be, I have a headache today. But, you know, that's small. I'll take some aspirin and it'll be done. That headache could come back. And then, okay, so what do? In this case, you know, my husband had issues with his health. And he was good about it, and I was good at helping him, but...
2: This was the new husband.
4: The new husband.
2: Okay, we want to be distinctive about it.
4: The wonderful husband, the man that I would, you know... I just know that God led us to be together at that particular time, because he saved me from a relationship, although it was over, he helped me to start believing in myself again, to have more faith. and know that God is there. God, he always used to tell me, God's got you, babe. God's got you. He would always say that to me. And so when we got together, it was kind of the same. And he'd always talk to me about having faith. You know, God's got you. And so I do believe that God brought us together at that time, because I truly believe he saved me and I was there with him, mm-hmm. you know, at the time that he was making his transition. And I was just so grateful to be there. And I was saying to some people that I'm about to do a TED Talk, and I talk about a lot of that during this TED Talk. Mm-hmm. And it's not so much about the event itself, but the desire to understand where your voice comes from. And I know that my voice came through that transition period because I was there every day with him for 177 days without fail. Wow. And just being able to be there with him, you know, those little details, listening to his breathing, listening to a change in his expression, his facial expressions, or leaning in just to listen to his whisper, because he wasn't speaking real well for mm-hmm. a time. Just being able to be there and understand the details, to advocate for him, to challenge decisions that were being made about him. Just all of those little things that led me to know that God wanted me to do this. Yes. He wanted me to write this book, and it started before my husband even entered the hospital. It was just that whole thing. And he knew, my husband knew that I was going to write this book. That was Michael. He knew that I was going to write this book, and he encouraged me to write it because he knew it was so heavy on my heart that I needed to write it.
2: What a wonderful love story. God rest his soul. Yes. So glad that you had that experience, because sometimes we can get so down on a relationship that was down on us that we stay down.
4: Yes.
2: And God brought him to you to bring you up so that you could bring a people up.
4: Yes.
2: So the title says, Small Things That Change Everything. What are some of the small things that we often overlook that you actually have had witness to that made a major impact on your life or someone in your life?
4: Oh, God, I could just go on and on about that. But small things. I mentioned about, I'll give you another situation. These things are things that happen at work, but on my job in leadership. But it was an opportunity for us to apply for a grant. And the grant was $500,000. And so you know how you delegate to your team to do all these things. And so I thought I had a really good team working together. But it was two team members that were bunting heads all the time. And I would talk to them about how we needed to get this grant done, to get this thing done. And eventually the day came when it was due. And they had worked all the way up to the last minute and could not get it through the portal
2: mm-hmm.
4: to get that grant submitted for whatever the technical details were. They couldn't get it done. So at the very last minute, someone gets in the car, decide they're going to run down to Indianapolis to take this grant and try to present it, recognizing that they're an hour ahead of us. I don't think they thought about it at the time. They're an hour ahead of us, but still, and the traffic, trying to get down there through that traffic. So getting through that traffic, and when they got down there, it was 1 minute after the deadline. Do you know they did not accept our grant?
2: Of course not.
4: They did not accept our grant. And so those, you know, they're little things, but they're big things, because the big thing was that we didn't get the grant. The little things that led up to it was that we failed to meet our timelines.
2: In our
4: for
2: systems.
4: Every app opportunity, and to make sure that our system was working.
2: That's
4: before
2: right.
4: we tried to submit the grant. So those are kind of work-related things, but there are so many things in
2: that's
4: life.
2: That's an excellent example, though. I mean, that cost a half a million dollars,
4: which is mistake or
2: yes.
4: whatever you want to call it.
2: One of the things that captured me about what you say and what you are about is this soul pause, right? So reflections throughout this book mention soul pause. What is a soul pause, Dr. Danina? What is that?
4: To me, a soul pause is when we slow down, just take a pause. Take an opportunity to just listen to ourselves, our you know, listen to what's on our heart, listen to what's in our mind, and just being there for ourselves, because sometimes we just have to take those moments to understand and to understand how what we're doing, understand ourselves, but understand how we are having an impact on others,
2: mm-hmm.
4: you know, our families, our work colleagues or whomever. How are we impacting them, and how do we want to impact them? How are we showing up mm-hmm. in the world. And that's kind of what I took out of this, is that when I decided to create these soul pauses, it's what does that, you know, do for you as an individual to just slow down and think about these areas in your life that right now, you know, you may be having some difficulty with, or maybe you're thinking about things, other things that you want to do. But slow down, take a breath, and think about it. And it's even more than self-care, because it's really, and I say a lot of times, just sitting down and just letting God mm-hmm. work through you.
5: It's okay to
4: tell
5: do nothing,
4: you,
5: right?
4: Do nothing. And someone once told me the word no is a full sentence.
2: Oh, I love that
4: and
2: word.
4: And I truly believe that.
5: It's become one of my favorite words in the last 3 months.
4: Yes.
2: I love that.
4: We can't be all for everybody.
2: We try.
4: But more importantly, we need to be intentional about how we show up as individuals.
2: Clock it. Yes, yes, yes.
5: So for someone who's going through a major life transition, is listening to your voice right now, or simply feeling overwhelmed, what is one of the small steps from your book that they can begin practicing immediately?
4: Mm-hmm. I think one of the most important things is to recognize that you need to take time for yourself. You need to slow down, that something's not right. And don't feel like by acknowledging that, that is a weakness, because it is not. I think to me that is one of the most important acknowledgments, or most important strengths that you can distribute or that you can have, is to just sit down and think about who you are. Recognize that, hey, I'm not doing well right now. I'm having some issues right now, or I might be wanting to do some other things, but I need to take time for myself, and I need to listen to my own self, my heart, my body, whatever. And if I need help, don't be afraid to ask somebody. Talk to someone you trust, or if you feel like you need an objective person to talk to, find someone you can talk to.
2: Or go get this book. And now, how do people get the book, Doctor?
4: You can go to Amazon.com mm-hmm. and get the book, or you can go to my website,
2: okay,
4: DrDanitaJohnsonWoods.com. Get a copy right from there.
2: That's D-A-N-I-T-A Johnson, spelled just like it normally is, Woods, DrDanitaJohnsonWoods.com. It has been a delightful treat to have you on the show today.
4: Thank you. I'm so
2: proud of you. Keep doing what you're doing. It is well needed. Now, of course, we are out of time, but before we go, how do people get in touch with you on all mm-hmm. your socials?
4: Yes, you can reach me, as I mentioned, through my website, mm-hmm. because you can go there, you can leave a message, and I can contact you, mm-hmm. or you can call me, 219-629-0344. That's the number that we use for anybody who wants to get in contact with me to do talks or speeches or any of that stuff. So you can do that as well. And, of course, I have a very good person that keeps all my social media active.
2: And she's amazing. She is absolutely amazing.
4: She will very definitely make sure you get in touch with me.
2: So you got that number, guys. It's 219-629-0344.
4: Yes.
2: 219-629-0344. You don't have to do this by yourselves, y'all. You just got to do it. Y'all, we always want to encourage you, because we're about to get out of here. And it has been a plum pleasing pleasure. I stole that.
4: But we
2: always want to encourage you to keep Love 24 alive. Tell someone that you don't know, a perfect stranger, that you love them, and show someone that you do know how much you love them. Lead with love. Land on love. Y'all, we out. Peace.
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Don't like what you're saying? 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

with every Muslim, with every Buddhist, with every Jew, will have to get down on their knees and have to confess that in the name of Jesus,

life and death lies within our words. I encourage you to be mindful of your words. 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
1: I want you to know, long as I got King Jesus, I don't need nobody else. Do you hear me what I say? Long as I got King Jesus, I don't need nobody else. 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

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Don't like what you're seeing? You got to do something about it. Vote. Don't sit on the sidelines. Early voting starts.

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